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The brothers gonna work it out.

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So glad to be in your wonderful city. And I have a little message for you. And I want to tell every woman and every man tonight that's ever needed someone to love, that's ever had somebody to love.

grandma, she wants to play with the toys a while. And school's out early, and soon we'll be learning, and the lesson today is how to die. And then the bullhorn crackles and the

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I'm Martin Henning, and tonight I'd like to share with you some of my favourite music and some older favourites from all over the world and just around the corner. Tonight I would like to play some of my favourite tracks from shows over the last 12 months to whet your appetite for brand new music over the coming year. The first track is one called Lullaby by an international collection of musicians including Brian Eno and Amina Bastille, and is a message to people suffering beyond belief under occupation in Palestine. Don't forget, there will be a track list with all the music played on this show on the Roots and Shoots Facebook page and also on Mixcloud. Just search for Roots and Shoots or Martin Henning. Hope you enjoy the show.

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0: brilliant DJs and presenters. I think there is just time for another track, or maybe two. 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Until then,
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0: on a hot summer night, would you offer your throat to the wolf with the red roses?
1: Will he offer me his mouth?
0: Yes.
1: Will he offer me his teeth?
0: Yes.
1: Will he offer me his jaws?
0: Yes.
1: Will he offer me his hunger?
0: Yes.
1: Again, will he offer me his hunger?
0: Yes.
1: And will he starve without me?
0: Yes.
1: Then does he love me?
0: Yes.
1: Yes.
0: On a hot summer night, would you offer your throat to the wolf with the red roses?
1: Yes.
0: I bet you say that to all the boys.

0: no one knows where money talks and streets are gold. Someone stands in every door, and if they speak, they break the law.
1: Look at what's that loud. Look at what's that loud.
0: Ask a question, blank faces, read the news and turn the pages. Watch them play a different game, and no one knows your name. No one knows your name.
2: Oh, that's good, isn't it? That's Unfinished Sympathy and West End Girls. Probably one of the best mashups I've heard for a long time. That was remixed by Matt One, and that's the 2025 mashup of Massive Attack and Pet Shop Boys classic songs, Unfinished Sympathy and West End Girls. It's 6 minutes past eight. Good morning. It's Monday morning, and I'm Stephen Carr, and I'm sitting in for Caroline Hart's breakfast show. So I'll be playing lots of kind of electronic music and dance music between now and 10 o'clock. So, yeah, great mashup, that one. Up next, it's Trent Moller and Lisbeth Fritz, and this track is called In the Gloaming.

0: That's a great track. That's called In the Gloaming, and that's by Trent Muller. We got a Phonic FM DJ in the studio a bit early morning. I thought I was on my own. welcome, John.
1: Morning.
0: Tell us a bit more about this new breakfast show.
1: Yes, as of Wednesday morning, 8 o'clock, there will be a new breakfast show here at Phonic FM. It is the Rock, Pop and Bagpipe radio show. And if you're thinking, what kind of music does he play? Well, I shall be playing some rock music. I shall be playing some pop music. And around about the halfway point of the show, there will be just one, please don't be frightened.
0: Only the one,
1: bagpipe track. So join me for that, if you can, on Wednesday. There'll be lots of other great things as well, because it's my first ever attempt at doing a full-time breakfast show. I have covered for Caroline and I have covered for Katie on Friday mornings. So this is my first time where they've given, for some weird reason, they've decided I can have the Wednesday morning breakfast show.
0: That's fantastic. Oh, brilliant. And we'll look forward to hearing that. So that's going to be every Wednesday, isn't it?
1: Every Wednesday.
0: Brilliant. So the new breakfast show from John there, and that's going to be every Wednesday between 8 and 10 here on Phonic FM on 106.8 FM. Thank you, John. Cheers.

Oh, the grid, that swamp thing has had to stop myself from dancing around the studio on that one. That's a great, great track, that is. That was released in 1994 on the Deconstruction label and reached number 3 in the UK charts. And the grid, of course, is Richard Norris and Dave Ball, who was half member of Soft Cell. And so that was The Grid and Swamp Thing. The track I played before that was Zombie Nation and Kerncraft 400. That was released in 1999 and peaked in the UK charts in September and reached number 2. It's 25 minutes past 8 here on Phonic FM. Welcome if you've just joined us. Caroline Hart normally does the breakfast show, and lucky girl, she's on holiday for a whole month, so today I am standing in for Caroline, and we continue with the show. This is Doublespeak, which is a three-member band, and one of those members is Vince Clark and Blamange, and I think Benge, I think that's how you pronounce it, B-E-N-G-E, so Vince Clark, Blamange, and Benge. So those are the three members of Doublespeak. They've just released a new album, and this track is off that album. It's Back to Nature.

0: There you go, that's Crush and House Arrest, and that was a 1987 track on the Fon record label, based in Sheffield, co-produced by Robert Gordon, and who 2 years later co-founded Warp Records. Before that was Doublespeak, and like I said earlier, that's Vince Clark, Blamange and Benj, I think that's just how you pronounce it, it might be Benji, and that's that track is called Back to Nature, originally done by Fad Gadget in 1979, and that was on the Mute record label. So Vince Clark, obviously he was in Depeche Mode then, Yazoo, and he also did a very short stretch with The Assembly, where he invited singers and artists just to sort of do a project and do songs, and that was The Assembly. And then of course Erasure, who formed in 1986, and 40 years later they're still going, and they revisited the Fad Gadget song, and plus all other a load of other cover version songs, and that is yeah, it's a great track that was. So that was the album Doublespeak, and yeah, so what's next? We're just sort of staying in the 1980s, and this is another great track. It's Bomb the Bass and Beat This.
1: The names have been changed to protect the innocent.
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focuses on me.

Wham-Do Project and King of My Castle. That was released in 1999 on the AMPM record label there. That was the American producer Chris Bann. He was briefly nominated for Best British Newcomer at the 2000 Brit Awards before anyone realised he wasn't British. So

carried a smiley face. Everyone remembers those from the late 80s, lifted from the Watchmen comic and widely credited as the origin of Acid House smiley symbol. I even bought one of those t-shirts when I moved to London and sort of went on the Acid House scene. Great era. Anyway, so we carry on. It's coming up to 10 to 9 here on Phonic FM. I'm Stephen Carr and I'm sitting in for Caroline Hart's breakfast show here on Phonic FM. This is The Associates and Party Fears 2.

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Released in 1993, Basic Channel with a track called Philip's Track. That was done by Berlin duo Moritz von Oswald and Mark Ernestis, working out the legendary Hard Wax record shop, essentially inventing dub techno with this track. Detroit's 909 patterns run through tape delay, and I think it's really, really good. The whole thing sounds submerged and, yeah, brilliant. So that was, they released most of their output on pressed coloured vinyl with almost no printed information, something which took off obviously following that period. Before that was Yellow Magic Orchestra and a track called Rydeen. Yellow Magic Orchestra, kind of Japan's answer to Kraftwerk, with three studio musicians, including future Bowie collaborator and Oscar winner Richie Sakamoto, whose own Riot in Lagos turns up later in the show. All three members were keen arcade game enthusiasts, and their earlier single, Computer Game, had direct sample sounds from those nice Space Invader machines that, well, I remember anyway. So yeah, that was Yellow Magic Orchestra and Rydeen. So nothing like a bit of dub techno at 9 o'clock in the morning here on Phonic FM. Anyway, so I'm Stephen Carr. I'm standing in for Caroline Hart. Caroline Hart's breakfast show. Lucky girl, she's away on holiday. I wish I was could go away, and I hope she enjoys her time away. And yeah, we had John came in the studio earlier and advertising his new breakfast show, which starts on Wednesday, 8 till 10. And we were trying to think of a name to come up for the breakfast show, and I think we're going to settle on something like Bagpipes for Breakfast. There you go. It's 7 minutes past nine here on Phonic FM, and I just need to let's fade that one down, because it does go on quite a long time, that one. Up next, this is Perry and Kingsley and a track called Baroque Hoedown.

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Bronski Beat and Small Town Boy. That was the excellent DJ Marino mix there. That song originally released in 1984 by Small Town Boy and was their debut single from the Age of Consent album. And yeah, great song. That was a great mix, actually. Before that was a slightly mad song called Baroque Hoedown by Perry and Kingsley, released in 1967, and one of the very first pieces of music ever recorded on a Moog synthesizer, beating Wendy Carlos's Switched on Buck by about a year. And yeah, Disney later borrowed it, uncredited at first, as the theme for the Main Street Electrical Parade. And then before immigrating to the United States, Perry had already built kind of a reputation in Paris as a virtuoso on the ondoline, which is an early form, an early electronic keyboard, and having trained partly under concrete pioneer Pierre Schaffer. It's coming up to, it's just gone 20 past nine. If you've just joined us, this is Caroline Hart's breakfast show, although I'm not Caroline Hart. I'm standing in for her. My name's Stephen Carr, and I hope you've been enjoying the show so far. So what have we got next? Let's go for a bit of Nitzer Ebb, and this is Join in the Chant.

Richie Sakamoto, that's right, in Lagos. Originally released in 1980, that was the remastered version of 2019 and released on Alpha Records label. Didn't actually chart, but was recorded in London with dub producer Dennis Bovell and was one of the first tracks built around the unreleased, the then unreleased Roland TR-808 Fantastic Machines. This 2019 remaster, cut by mastering engineer Bernie Grundman, came with new liner notes from Bovell and Sakamoto himself, who unfortunately passed away in 2023. Before travelling to London, Sakamoto had spent time at Kraftwerk's own Kling Klang studio in Dusseldorf, and obviously soaking up some ideas that he'd turn into something entirely of his own. And before that track was, believe it or not, a 1968 release by a duo called Silver Apples, and the track was Oscillations. They were a New York duo who built their own oscillator rig, nicknamed the Simeon, years before synthesizers were commercially available in that form. I think, yeah, generally psychedelic, and obviously decades ahead of its time. Not many people know that synthesizers and all their predecessors were kind of being experimented on even as far back as the late 1950s and throughout the whole sort of 60s decade. It's just gone 25 minutes to 10 o'clock here on this lovely Monday morning. And if you've just joined us, I'm Stephen Carr, and I'm standing in for Caroline Hart's breakfast show.

0: And that's a track called White Noise and Love Without Sound. The year was 1969 and produced by the one and only Delia Derbyshire and Brian Hodgson. Yes, Delia Derbyshire from the BBC Radiophonic Workshop and the same team behind the original Doctor Who theme. Yeah, it's probably one of the most heavily sampled cult records in British electronic music. And the whole album took over a year to finish on a very tiny budget and with reel-to-reel tape loops spliced by hand, since affordable synthesizers had barely existed anyway. White Noise, Love Without Sound, Delia Derbyshire, probably one of the greatest pioneers of electronic music. And before that, what did I play? Oh, Drexia and Bubble Metropolis. And that was a Detroit duo, James Stinson and Gerald Donald. Never revealed their true identities, and they built an entire sort of myth around an underwater civilization. Sounds a bit bonkers to me. And that was in 1993 on the Underground Resistance record label. Okay, it's 9:45 here on Phonic FM, and another 15 minutes up until 10 o'clock. And what's up next? Let's play a bit of Cybertron. And this track is called Clear, and this is the original 1983 mix.
1: Ready, one.

and Manuel Gertsching there, and E2 E4 Ansatz, that's the name of the track. And before that was Cybertron, and that was called Clear. Reminded me a little bit of Krautrock, actually, and that was released in 1983 on the Fantasy Records label, written by Juan Atkins and Vietnam veteran Rick Davis. The pair met at community college and bonded over a shared interest in synthesizers. Obviously, I think they were influenced by Kraftwerk, so there's some elements of that in there. Right, it's coming up to 10 o'clock, well, 4 minutes to 10, and you've been listening to Caroline Hart's Breakfast Show, but my name's Stephen Carr, and I've been sitting in for her this morning. Hope you've enjoyed the show. And I'm going to leave you with a classic New Order track, and this one is called Here to Stay. Hope you've enjoyed the show. My name's Stephen Carr. 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

Yes. Good morning, Exeter. Welcome back to the Decade Show. Well, this week we are spinning back a good 50 years or so, all the way to everything that was 1970s. All here on Exeter's very own sound alternative, Phonic FM.

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Yeah, so good morning. Just bear with me a second. I will just do this over there, right? You may be able to hear me better now. So, first up, thank you so much to Stephen for the breakfast show today. A wonderful start to the week here on Phonic FM, manning the controls while Caroline's away. And we are now in the 1970s. It's the decade show until noon today. And we are going to be having a song, at least one song, from every year from 1970 to 1979. And we started in 1977 with Teenage Lobotomy by the Ramones, heralding the change in tone in music at the end of the decade. And then we jumped back to one of my earliest memories of Top of the Pops, 1972, Crazy Horses and the Osmonds. I couldn't believe how wild they were being, as my only exposure had been to Donny Osmond singing all those saccharine songs, and then suddenly they were rocking out there. And a bit of an eco anthem, that. Although all of them, the lyrics complaining about the muscle cars, I think they were called, the gas guzzlers, the crazy horses with their horsepower ruining the environment. Ahead of the curve on that one, Osmond Brothers. After that, now, these next two tracks did have a connection. Monty from 1976 with Allez les Verts. Now, that was the theme tune, and still is, for the football club Saint-Étienne. And in 1976, they had a European Cup run to the final, where they lost, sadly, 1-0 to Bayern Munich at Hampden Park in Glasgow. The final was played that year. But they were riding high in the French league for the mid-70s. They were very much the team. They were the sort of Paris Saint-Germain of their time. And that was their theme tune. And they still run out to that song at the Stade Geoffrey Guichard, I think it's called. Jacques Monti was the singer, and the fans, of course, helping in the background there. Allez les Verts, 1976, theme tune to Saint-Étienne. And did you get the connection to the next song? Only Love Can Break Your Heart, of course. The live version from Fillmore East, 1970, was where it was recorded. Crosby, Stills, Nash and Young. Of course, it's a Neil Young song, and was released on his After the Gold Rush album in September of 1970. But that version, with Crosby, Stills and Nash, was recorded a few months earlier. I think it was in June 1970. Supposedly written by Neil Young for Graham Nash after his split with Joni Mitchell. And I love that version of it. But of course, those of us of a certain vintage, our first exposure to that song was the Saint-Étienne version in 1990, their first single. And I still think absolutely brilliant, brilliant cover version, one of my favourite cover versions of all time. But the original, magnificent. And that version, that live version by Crosby, Stills, Nash & Young, as I say, from Fillmore East, which was a concert venue, the Church of Rock and Roll, it was called, opened from 1968 to 1971, and it was in New York. And there was a Fillmore West as well, which was over in San Francisco for the same 3 years. I'm going to try and squeeze in a live recording from Fillmore West later in the show, if I've got time. Right, so we've had those four, and it's off to 1978 now, and we're going to hear from The Stranglers, and one of my favourite, I'd say one of my top three Stranglers tracks.

Yes. The Sparks from 1972 with Wonder Girl, but we started in 1978, Nice and Sleazy by The Stranglers. As I say, one of my favourite Stranglers tracks. Killer, killer bass line. Also from 1972, we heard Roxy Music next with Ladytron, one of their best love tracks, taken from their debut eponymously titled album. And, of course, Ladytron, the inspiration for the band Ladytron, well, the name of the band Ladytron, whom we featured here on the Decade Show for the noughties and the 2010s and 2020s, shall I think? Yeah, 21st century music. Then back to 75, Chris Williamson. That's Chris, C-R-I-S. Chris Williamson, activist and singer-songwriter. And the anthemic, I think we could say, Song of the Soul, from the Changer and the Changed album. And we finished, as I said, again in 72, Sparks, Wonder Girl. Now, every year, as I say, from the 1970s represented, and let's just see how it falls every week. But there have been four tracks from 1972, or in a three, and we're going to have a fourth now. Not for any particular reason, I just like the way the tracks sort of follow each other, sort of structure the quartets into, you know, groups that fit together. And we've just had a lot from 1972, and we're going to have another from 1972. And we're going to have a different version of a track we've already played. Decade show rules mean that we don't play the same song twice, but we could play an alternate version, a demo version, a live version, an extended version. And this is a rare studio version, slightly different version to the single that was played. And this is one of the first ever tracks I remember hearing and absolutely loving when I was 7 or 8 years old. And of all the glam rock bands, this lot were my favourite. So here we go. This is Sweet with Little Willie.

Right, so four more for you. And we began, as I said, in 1972 with Sweet and a different version of Little Willie, a different version to the one which was released as a single. After that, right to the other end of the decade, 1979, and we heard The American in Me by The Avengers. And the lyrics of that song, well, I think it's just so relevant for now, but the name of the band, I suppose, is all very 2020s as well, isn't it? But that's from 1979. I think they formed in about 77, The Avengers, and in true punk tradition, split up before they'd even released an album. But they did open for the Pistols when the Pistols went over to America for their US tour. That was The American in Me by The Avengers, and after that, back to the other end of the decade, 1970, Tintin. Bit of whimsy for you there. Toast and Marmalade for Tea, they were an Australian outfit. Moved over to the UK, and that track actually broke the top 20 in America. And then back to the other end of the decade again, 1979 once more, Elvis Costello and the Attractions from the Armed Forces album Busy Bodies, which I bought, I don't know when it was released, about April or so, March, April time. 1979, I remember playing it to death as a 14-year-old. And it's great to come back to these albums again now. And the tracks are sort of given a new life. It's sort of focused on different aspects of them to what I did back then. But that is that's one of my favourite tracks from Armed Forces. Okay, four more for you coming up. There is a connection. Give yourself a point if you can spot it. But we will start with Doctors of Madness.

Okay, so I said there was a connection between those four tracks, and there was, and you would have recognised a fair amount of it if you had seen the documentary recently on Sky Arts, I Was a Teenage Sex Pistol, all about Glenn Matlock. And so the connection was, we began with Doctors of Madness. The track was Doctors of Madness for me and you. And the next track was pretty vacant, obviously, by Sex Pistols from 77. The Doctors of Madness track was from the year before. Now, the connection was that the Pistols supported Doctors of Madness in 76 and on a gig in London. And at the time, Doctors of Madness were predicted to be the next big thing. And the Pistols supported them. And Richard Strange, the lead singer, the leader basically of Doctors of Madness, said at the gig he noticed a complete change in what was happening, because normally the band, the punters would come in, the fans would come in, and they'd go off and get a drink and hang around and you know, not really pay attention to the support band. But not on this instance. The punters came in and went straight down to the front of the stage and were obviously there for the support band. And also, when they were backstage, when Doctors of Madness were playing, he believes they rifled through his pockets and nicked 12 quid, which the band, Steve Jones in particular, said he did pay back to Richard Strange at a later date. But Richard Strange said it was just, that was one of those nights when he saw his career, his future, just going completely, evaporating. And he also lost £12, so he lost his career and lost his money as well. So those were the connection there, and carried on with the connection, because the Pistols in the beginning of December were due to go on the Today Show, which was Bill Grundy's I've written this down somewhere. Bill Grundy's Thames Television evening show, and Queen were booked for the 1st of December to be on there. But they couldn't go because Freddie Mercury needed emergency dental surgery. So instead, the record company, I think it was EMI, booked the Pistols to go on instead. And of course, that was the famous interview that went slightly wrong for Bill Grundy, but certainly brought everyone's attention to the Sex Pistols. And what was the final track? Windy by Andy Williams. Okay, I'm slightly bending decade show rules there, because we usually go for when a track is originally released, and that was released in the 60s, I think 67, but it was also on an album in 1978, released by Andy Williams, called Seasons. It's one on that collection. So we've allowed it in because it is part of this quartet, because the theme tune to the Today programme was Windy, which they faded up very quickly when they saw that the interview was going wrong, and the Pistols started dancing to it, which is all very funny. But the track that they had as the actual theme tune was the one by the Association. But when we have the Emperor of Easy himself, Mr. Williams, with his version, then I will always go for that. So that's the four tracks there. Doctors of Madness, pretty vacant. Tie Your Mother Down and Windy, and pat on the back if you got the connection. Okay, we're going to carry on. We're going to go to the end of the decade again, 1979. And there's a connection between these next two. Well, you'll guess it if you get the title of the first one. I think you'll guess what's coming next. So this is Leighton Buzzards with No Dry Ice or Flying Pigs.

Bu arada ya.

Yay, right, four more for you. We began with No Dry Ice or Flying Pigs from the Leighton Buzzards from 1979. The Leighton Buzzards, Saturday Night Beneath the Plastic Palm Trees. That was one of the first songs I ever heard on Phonic FM, played by the mighty Mr. Bensberg, who, of course, will be in after me at noon here in the studio. And, yes, a great affection was born between me and this station. Anywhere we would play that track, had to be worth tuning into. Anyway, we heard No Dry Ice or Flying Pigs, possibly a comment, I think more than likely a comment on the band we heard from next, Pink Floyd, also from 1979, comfortably numb, of course. The second most famous track, or possibly the most famous track from The Wall, after Another Brick in the Wall. And one of the most famous guitar solos of all time from David Gilmour. After that, back 2 years to 77, Got to Give It Up, Part 1 by Marvin Gaye. Absolute wonderful disco. And we finished in the same year, Carnaby Street by The Jam, the B-side of All Around the World, which was their second single. Right, onwards we go, and it's the 70s, so we're going to go back to 73. And, yeah, I think we've got to hear from this guy.

Right, I'm going to go really quickly now because I want to get in as much great music as I can before midday. We had Get Up, Stand Up, Bob Marley and the Wailers from 73 and staying in that year. Next it was Renaissance with Carpet of the Sun. Jumping to 1978, The Clash, Safe European Home. We finished back at the beginning of the decade, 1970, Gum, G-U-M-M, with Baby Will Glide Into Love. And that, I think, just sums up the variety you get in the 1970s. I love doing a 1970s show. There are so many different styles of music that we can dip into. Okay, back to the end of the decade now, and the delightfully named Urinals as the band, and this is the shortest track. I think it's 1 minute and 15 seconds, so you can guess what genre is going to be. This is Black Hole.

Mistakes? Sure. We're run by humans. Phonik FM, where presenters make choices and listeners matter.

Right, so yes. Going to tell you what we just played. Let me see. We heard five tracks there, not the usual four. We heard Black Hole by Urinals from 1979, all 1 minute and 15 seconds of it, sort of garagey punk. After that, also from the same year, Orchestral Maneuvers in the Dark. Right at the start of their career, that was almost the track supposedly that got Vince Clarke into music, into electronic music. I thought it just sounded like nothing else he'd heard before. And that was the start of his musical career. After that, we heard Just in Time to See the Sun, Santana from 1972. And when that track started playing, I dare say you thought you were in there for the next 7 minutes. But no. Only 2 minutes and 13 seconds. Actually, quite a punk rock length for that track, though it didn't really sound like punk rock at all. After that, I'll play this next track for Celia Bouquet. Thank you for your email, as always. Thank you for tuning in, Celia. And that was David Ruffin with It's Gonna Take a Whole Lot of Doing from 1970. And we finish there with Rare Earth from 1971, and I Just Want to Celebrate. Okay, we're going to play two tracks to see the show out, and they are going to be When the Whip Comes Down by the Rolling Stones.

And then Mother said, "Oh, Alan, I think the DJ, Pat Bensberg's going to be late. And that he should at least try and get to the studio on time." Mother said she did like the eccentric selection, but did wish the DJ would change his ways. The wearing of shorts in December springs to mind. Could he not do it underneath a raincoat as he was scaring Thora Heard's cats? And then all of a sudden, Mother went hip, hip, hooray, three times, indicating a fondness for Phonic FM, she said, which was easily reachable on a frequency of 106.8. I walked slowly into the kitchen to make yet another pot of Earl Grey, which Mother said goes well with the show.

And before you know it, it's Monday again. Yeah, hi, welcome. It is Phonik FM 106.8 next to around the world, www.phonik.fm. Good to have you along. Monday lunchtime, eccentric selection time. And thanks to Christian for the last couple of hours of 70s grooves, no less. And we kept that groove going a bit more with Marvin Gaye's Got to Give It Up. Part one, new from Eels.

dry cleaning grass. The Clean Edit, no less. Before that, Man, Woman, Chainsaw from their new album Cannonball, which is out on Friday. That was Get Up and Dance. And actually, I'm covering for Mark on Friday on the last transmission at 8 o'clock Friday evening. And I've got an interview with Man, Woman, Chainsaw talking about their new album. So tune into that if you can. Eel started that little section off with I'm on Standby from their new album, which if I'm really clever, I could tell you what it's called, but I'm not. So I can't, because it's not. Anyway, local band, this is The Harbours.

Raining in Guangzhou from Happy Sad. Excellent stuff. Before that, 24 Hours, Joy Division, preceded by 24, a new track from The Harbours. I think they're from Tynmouth, somewhere around, or Torquay, one or the other. Anyway, fine noise they make. Yes, so a bit of Bonobo next, I think.

0: Well, that's annoying, isn't it?
1: Start that little sequence off with Bonobo, new track from him, Drift. Cock Robin is Dead. Nice little sing-along song. And Fugue from Black Bordello. It is the Eccentric Selection Phonic FM. And 5 to 1 coming up very, very soon. But first, Pictish Trail.

0: So, who has kicked the bucket and left us with a tune? Bat's just about to tell us. So please, don't leave the room. Let's pay our last respects upon this sorry day and pray to God their songs are good enough to play. Amen.
1: Amen.

0: A cover of Massive Attack's Teardrop by Deep Sea Diver. Before that, The Frames with the Revelate. Excuse me. Oh, bloody. Oh, excuse me. In tribute to Glenn Hansard, who sadly died last week. Before that, Still was The Goodies with The In-Betweenies, in tribute to Bill Oddie, of course. And we started that sequence off with Hold It, the Both Hands remix by Pictish Trail. I mean, nearly on time for this.
1: It's 5-1 on the Eccentric Selection.

0: it is.
1: It's 5-1. It's 5-1.
2: I mean, it's very rare I'm on time for this, but I am today. And today actually would have been my brother Matthew's 66th birthday. He sadly died a couple of years ago, but in tribute to Matt, here's 5 Matts.

That is jazz, and I like it. We are going to explore what jazz is, where it comes from, and what makes it jazz. We are going to get inside jazz and find out once and for all why it's better than anything else.

0: Why is it jazz? Because it's made up of jazz notes, played by jazz people on jazz instruments. Jazz is beginning to reach a new audience. Gone are the days that only old men with beards would attend performances. There are now much younger bearded men in attendance too. And some have even spotted women. The future of jazz, I'm happy to say, is safe. Some people seem to dislike jazz. They say, why can't they stick to the melody? And why do they need to play so many notes? Well, those people are wrong and obviously not clever enough to understand jazz itself. The jazz musician likes to improvise. They play a bit of a song and then they make stuff up as they go along, or cut loose, if you will. The word improvise comes from the English word improve. Jazz musicians take existing songs and improve them by adding many, many, many more notes. Jazz bop. Boogie woogie. I like that. Blues. Fusion, Dixieland, swing, yes. It's all jazz, and it's all good. Jazz musicians are very conscientious. They play for hours on end without growing weary. They don't waste valuable time worrying about what they're going to wear. They just turn up and play. One word that sums up all jazz musicians is the word cool. No one knows how the jazz musician's mind works. How do they know when to come in? How do they know when to stop? Do they know when to stop? The music comes out of nowhere and just ends when it's over.
1: Excellent stuff. 5-1 today, celebrating mats of all kinds. We start with Matt Fretton, It's So High. On days like these, Matt Munro, that's the theme tune to The Italian Job, the original film. Matt Sweeney with Bonnie Prince Billy with My Home is the Sea. Bonnet of Pins, Matt Berringer from his solo album, and Matt Berry, of course, with Blah Blah Blah Band, Cut Loose, A Lesson in Jazz. That's 5-1 today, celebrating My Brother. My Brother. Yes. Yes, another 5-1 next week. But now, Jack White.

Teen Terrific, I think you'll agree. That's Actress with Overcord. Before that, Ty Segall with Black Paint from his new album, Chrome Dreams. I think it's Chrome, or is it just Chrome? And Jack White, Dollar Bill. Yes, so got just over half an hour to go. Nicole's in at 2 o'clock with the Inner Soundtrack. Michael's here at 4 o'clock for Onion Heart Radio. 6 o'clock is Roots and Shoots, I think. Gilly's in at 8 for Jam the Channel, and hopefully... I mean, it's always nice to see him when he's here. Prem will be here for the Phonic Mango. So some cracking stuff coming up on Phonic. Stay tuned if you can. This is Hakushi Hasagawa.

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1: What is it? I never heard any music like this in my life before, and if I ever have, I don't know where I heard it.

Carlo Alto with that, I Just Don't Know. Before that, Mount Gemini with Under My Sensi, from the Wiretapper CD I've been playing tracks from. I've only got a couple more of those, actually. Find Something Else, and Hakushi Hasegawa with Suffocation Diary. Starting that little sequence off. Yes, not long to go now, but first, weather happy.

Tonic Radio. The eccentric selection.

Just fantastic, isn't it? Laura Veers, Pulse. Mystery Jets, the return of the Mystery Jets before that, with Flea Joint and Weather Happy, It Leaks Out. And that is me, just about done. Nicole's up next. I'll be back in on Friday at 8 o'clock for the last transmission, covering for Mark. Steve will be here as well. And as I said earlier, there's an interview with Man, Woman, Chainsaw as well on the day their album's out. And then again, back Monday midday for the Eccentric Selection. I'll leave you with a bit of New Order, Thieves Like Us, and I'll catch up with you soon. Cheers.

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1: 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Welcome to the Inner Soundtrack with Nicole. The songs that mark who we were, who we loved, what we survived, and who we are. The songs that found us, the songs that shaped us, the songs we carried, and the ones that carried us. This program contains discussions and songs around mental health, depression, suicide, and difficult life experiences. Please take care while listening. We often talk about authenticity as though it's something we simply find, as though somewhere beneath everything there's a fixed version of ourselves waiting to be discovered. Last month we explored the in-between, those spaces between who we've been and who we might become. This month we're asking something different. Who we are beneath the costumes we wear to belong. I don't think any of us wakes up one morning and decides to wear a costume. They arrive quietly, one conversation at a time. Someone tells you they love your passion until your passion becomes too much. Your sensitivity until your feelings become inconvenient. Your honesty until you tell a truth they weren't ready to hear. They tell you to be yourself until you are. And somewhere an invisible line appears. Be yourself, but not that much of yourself. So we begin editing. We don't stop being who we are. We simply stop letting people see all of it. We become curators of our own humanity, quietly putting parts of ourselves away in the hope that what's left will be easier to love. And that's the emotional consequence. If only part of you is accepted, only part of you ever feels loved. This month's journey begins where so many of us first learned that acceptance can feel conditional. What if I let you see who I am? This is Lauren Dusky with Costume Party.

I'm over this whole costume party. Because even after we stop pretending to be someone else, many of us are still performing. Not by becoming someone different, but by deciding which parts of ourselves feel safe enough to show. Sometimes relationships become a negotiation with ourselves. If I bend a little more, if I'm a little quieter, a little easier, maybe this time they'll choose me. Choosing each other isn't an automatically permanent decision. It's something we need to do over and over again. And sometimes we're the only ones still choosing. I spent years turning myself inside out, trying to hold together relationships that I was the only one carrying. The next song isn't really about blame. It's about the moment you realise you've been doing emotional cartwheels just to be seen. And maybe the bravest thing isn't learning another trick. This is Ward Thomas with Cartwheels.

There was a time in my life when I genuinely didn't know what I wanted. Not because I lacked dreams, but because I'd become so practiced at organising my life around everyone else's dreams. For years, I measured myself by what I could hold together. Relationships, responsibilities, other people's happiness, anxieties. If something broke, I assumed I'd somehow failed. Sometimes I was even told I had. The problem with living that way is that eventually you lose touch with your own voice. When every decision begins with what does everyone else need, there isn't much room left to ask, what do I need? And when I finally did begin asking that question, I realised something difficult. Finding yourself doesn't mean adding something new. It means accepting that life you've built can no longer contain the person you're becoming. That means sacrifice, letting go, disappointing people, choosing a future that doesn't make sense to everybody else. Missy Higgins captures that moment beautifully in this next song. The moment you realise you've been saying all the right things, playing all the expected parts, only to look in the mirror and wonder where you actually went yourself. This is Everyone's Waiting by Missy Higgins.

When we think of people pleasing, I think we often imagine someone who's quiet, someone that never says no. But it doesn't always look like that. Sometimes it looks bright, funny, capable, self-aware. Sometimes it looks like becoming whatever you think someone else might want. For a long time, I confused being wanted with being valued. I thought that if someone desired me, then maybe that meant I mattered. Looking back, I made choices that weren't really about connection at all. They were about

trying to earn a sense of worth I didn't yet believe I had. You tell yourself you're fine. You laugh it off. You keep giving. You keep adapting. You keep performing. But every single adaptation has a huge emotional consequence. Because eventually the energy it takes to keep performing runs out. And when it does, there is no graceful landing. There's just the silence that comes after abandoning yourself for way too long. I wanted to leave these next two songs together because to me, they aren't two separate stories. The first wears a smile, the second shows you what that smile cost. This is People Pleaser by Hello Sister, flowing straight into Running on Empty by Creepier.

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1: There's a cruel twist to all of this. After enough rejection, the question quietly changes. It stops being what happened and becomes what's wrong with me. If you've lived there, you'll know how convincing that voice can be. This is Monster by Gabby Hannah.

Sometimes the most dangerous costume isn't the one we wear for other people. It's the one we wear to convince ourselves that we're coping. Eventually, even that becomes too heavy to carry. These next two songs feel like the moment the performance begins to fall away. This first captures what it felt like when pretending I was okay became harder than admitting that I wasn't. The second song is the first time I stopped trying to outrun my pain and started listening to what it was trying to tell me. This is Taylor Acorn with Certified Depressant, flowing straight into Evermore by Taylor Swift and Bon Iver.

I've spent a lot of my life thinking about betrayal and that it was something that other people did to me. Looking back, some of my deepest wounds came from the moments that I abandoned myself. The times I stayed quiet when I needed to speak. The times I accepted what I knew wasn't okay. The times I handed my own voice to someone else because losing myself felt less frightening than losing someone else. Eventually, something changed. I realized boundaries aren't an act of rejection. They're an act of self-respect. And not everyone will like the version of you that no longer apologizes for existing. Some people will drift away when you stop making yourself smaller. Some conversations will end. Some relationships won't survive. That used to terrify me. Now I think that's part of choosing yourself. Maybe defiance isn't shouting the loudest. Maybe it's quietly refusing to betray yourself again. This is Fight by Icon for Hire.

Choosing yourself doesn't mean every part of you instantly believes that you're worth choosing. The old stories don't disappear overnight. Fear doesn't disappear overnight. Sometimes the strongest part of you is learning to fight for a life that another part of you once struggled to imagine. Healing is full of paradoxes. You can be deeply grateful to be alive and still be making sense of the parts of yourself that forgot why. This next song captures that contradiction with extraordinary honesty. A lyric from this next song: "Oh, how strange it is to want to die, to want to live." This is Rory with Strange.

One of the hardest things about finding your center is learning to trust it. Just because you've decided to stop abandoning yourself doesn't mean your nervous system gets the memo. Mine certainly didn't. I still found myself questioning everything. Was I asking for too much or accepting too little? Was I too much or not enough? Was I protecting myself or was I pushing people away before they could hurt me? When you've lived your life through enough rejection, your mind becomes remarkably good at predicting it, even in places where it doesn't exist. These next two songs live inside that paradox. The first is the fear that you're simply too much. The second wonders whether, in trying so hard not to be too much, you've become not enough. This is Lauren Spencer Smith with Natural Disaster, followed by Alina with Wild Enough.

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1: Losing myself happened one molecule at a time. So slowly, I didn't even notice it was happening, until there was almost nothing left. I was isolated, controlled, edited, filtered, annihilated. For me, these next two songs live in the wreckage of crawling through the ashes of an abusive relationship. One captures the unbearable weight of trying to explain away someone else's behaviour until you can no longer hear your own voice. The other is what happens when you keep giving and giving until you're no longer offering your heart. You're offering everything you have left until you're an empty shell. For a long time, I couldn't imagine there was any way back from that. This is 1,000 below with Sinking Me. Flowing straight into paradise by I Prevail, featuring Amira El Fakie.

I confused being consumed with being loved. Looking back, I can see how many promises I believed. How many versions of forever I held on to. How much potential I fell in love with. Not because it was there, but because I needed it to be true. The truth is, there are no guarantees. People may change. They may leave. They may become abusive. They may betray my trust. I can't control any of that. I can't promise myself that no one ever will ever hurt me again, but I can promise myself that I won't keep hurting myself, trying to keep them. One of the hardest lessons I'm still learning is that caring about someone isn't always about doing. Sometimes it's about witnessing. Sitting beside someone in their pain without trying to tidy it up, explain it away, or rush them through it. I've realized that I've done that myself in the past. Wanting so desperately for someone to be okay, that without meaning to, I made their healing about easing my own discomfort at seeing them hurt. If they weren't okay, then I wasn't okay. But healing rarely begins because someone finds the perfect words. Sometimes it begins because, for the first time, someone simply stays. Pain isn't always asking to be solved. Sometimes it's asking to be felt, to be honored, to be given enough space to become whatever it needs to become, before we're so quick to call it finished and move on. This is Fix Me by 10 Years.

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1: Maybe there comes a point when we have no choice but to let go. 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Maybe that's where peace begins. 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

There comes a point where you can't outrun yourself anymore. The room goes quiet. The performance is over. And all that's left is to face what makes you, you. To say all out loud, every trespass, every scar, every version of yourself you abandoned in the pursuit of approval that was never coming. This is Asking Alexandria, with the acoustic version of Alone in a Room.

Rock bottom didn't tell me who I was. It stripped away everything I wasn't. Existentially, I couldn't answer the question, who am I? Until I'd first asked, who am I not? Maybe that's why healing asks for patience, not certainty. Sometimes the fastest way to get there is to go slow. And sometimes, if you want to hold on, you've got to let go. This is Count to 10 by Tina Decoe.

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1: If Count to Ten is about not rushing the journey, this next song is about accepting that there may be no way back. When healing isn't about putting ourselves back together. Instead, it's about making peace with the fact that life changes us, and everything in life changes. If I can't keep it, at least let me call it by name, a lyric from this next song. There's extraordinary courage in that. Not pretending it didn't matter. Not pretending it didn't hurt. Simply having the honesty to say, this was love. This was loss. This has changed me. This is Anais Mitchell with Changer.

There's a difference between being alone and abandoning yourself because you're terrified of being alone. For much of my life, I thought an empty room was the loneliest place I could be. I was wrong. The loneliest place I've ever been was lying next to someone, too frightened to breathe too loudly, too frightened to say the wrong thing, constantly scanning, constantly editing, constantly disappearing. The loneliness of self-erasure. That's the kind of loneliness that sits within coercive and abusive relationships. I'll miss people. I will grieve people. I'll love people. But I'm no longer willing to give my center away. I'll stand the lonely. This is Anthem of the Lonely by Nine Lashes.

I used to confuse intensity with love. I don't anymore. I don't want to belong to someone, and I don't want someone to belong to me. I won't be possessed. I won't be owned. What I've come to value is something quieter, a connection where neither person has to become smaller for the relationship to survive, where freedom doesn't threaten love, and safety doesn't require control. This next song talks about the foundational elements of a relationship and the organic development of that. This is Lissy with Blood and Muscle.

If Blood and Muscle describes the kind of relationship I've been searching for, but didn't think existed, Alkaline describes who I've spent years trying to understand within myself. I used to think I had to choose between different parts of myself, rational or emotional, scientific or esoteric, strong or sensitive. Maybe the point was never choosing. Maybe it was allowing every part of myself to breathe, to exist, without believing one had to invalidate another. Is this when fragmentation becomes integration? This is Sleep Token with Alkaline.

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1: That being said, I'm still frightened. For all the philosophy, the poetry and the defiance in this episode, underneath it all, I'm still having a very human experience. I still want to be seen. I still want connection. I still want to be loved. The difference now is that I'm no longer willing to lose myself to keep it. The strange thing about a nervous system is that it doesn't always know the difference between what's happening now and what happened before. Mine has spent years scanning for danger, for the subtle shift in someone's voice, the delayed reply, the disappointment, the moment warmth becomes distance. Not because those things are always there, but because they always were. So even now, when someone kind walks into my life, there's still a quiet voice that asks, what if this is just the beginning? What if eventually they leave too? My values tell me I don't need to become someone else to be loved. My values remind me that I can't control anyone else's choices, only my own. They remind me that I can't control anyone else's reactions or behaviour, only my own. My nervous system, however, is very different. It's still learning to believe my value system. Maybe courage isn't the absence of fear. Maybe it's allowing someone to know the whole of you without abandoning yourself in anticipation of losing them. This is Gigi Moss with The Woman I Am.

woman I am today still cares deeply. But I've realized there's a difference between caring and carrying. I tried to carry things that were never mine to carry. Other people's happiness, their healing, their choices, their capacity to love me. Eventually, I realized the weight of the world wasn't mine to keep. Letting it go finally allowed me to become free. This is Dar Williams with Weight of the World.

For so much of my life, love felt like something that had to be earned. By being useful, by anticipating other people's needs, by carrying more than my share of the weight. But what if love isn't a transaction? What if the healthiest relationships aren't built on keeping score, but on the freedom to choose each other again and again? This is You Owe Me Nothing in Return by Alanis Morissette.

I always looked outside myself for permission, for approval, for validation, for answers, for someone to tell me who I was, how I should feel, what I should become. I couldn't control some of the things that have happened to me, but somewhere along the way I gave away more authority than I realized. No one else gets to author my story. That doesn't mean I don't need people. It means I've stopped outsourcing my own voice. This is Cam, with Turns Out That I Am God.

At the start, finding my center meant discovering who I was. By this point, it means trusting who I am. That trusting who I am.

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And like to thank the Inner Soundtrack for the previous 2 hours, and also like to thank Paul Weller for writing that particular track, and Mick Talbot as well. The fifth single from the Style Council, released in February of 1984. Very much a summer sound, that particular track, and February probably isn't the wisest of times, but it's the first single from the album, their debut album, in effect, their debut album, called Café Bleu, same year, recently come out as a box set, and that particular version is the extended, that's a 12-inch mix, which can also be found on the new box set, or The Complete Adventures of the Style Council is, if you're going to buy one Style Council box set, The Complete Adventures includes absolutely everything, including shelved record company albums as well. Not their choice, but the record company's choice. But Style Council, we're going to forward it a year and go to a fairly new mix. This is a Stephen Wilson mix, who was given the early albums post Joy Division of New Order. Going to go to the second of, he put out three. There's one he couldn't do the mixes because the stems were missing, or whatever producers look for, they weren't there. Anyway, going to head to Low Life. This is track one, side one. This track is Love Vigilante.

You just heard Sub Pop recording artists, the band Beechwood Sparks from their eponymously titled debut album, one assumes, from the year 2000, a track called Morning Light. Now, that particular track wasn't originally on the album. It was got a reissue, though, 6 years ago, 2020, and they added tracks to it, which were recorded at the time, but funny, kind of hard to believe that that was left off the album, because the band themselves, quite obviously, there may have been a resemblance to the Birds there, but when it's done well. And that's Beechwood Sparks from, as it's the eponymously titled album, but look for the reissue on that one, 220, that came out. And then prior to that, and first up, was album Get the Order, the third album from New Order, and post obviously Joy Division members being, and the album's Low Life, which was released in May of 1985. Prior to that, there was the album Movement, and that got reissued. So earlier this year, it was a trilogy of albums which were released onto Blu-ray audio, with which were done by, you know, mixer du jour, which is Stephen Wilson. He plays in a band called Porcupine Tree, has a solo career, does a podcast, and but he's sort of sought after to do remixes of albums, and he did three of the first four New Order albums, which did them in 2024. But eventually they saw light of day. Took a while, so it's a backlog of work. So it came out in the spring of this year, and say the debut album from New Order, Movement, was included, as was Brotherhood from 1986, which will be celebrating its 40th anniversary next month. So certainly do a three from Brotherhood next month. And Low Life, which we played track one, side one, that track being Love Vigilante. Second track on that album was one of the singles. First single off it was, in fact, Perfect Kiss, which in its, so played the 12-inch mix of the Style Council, Wherever Changing Moods. Same thing with the Perfect Kiss. It's 5 minutes on the album. It's around about 9 minutes as a 12-inch. And it's a continuation of the track. And it's and all the glory can be found in the final 4 minutes, which weren't and are not on the album, and not found space for on this Blu-ray release either. Subculture was also a single off that, but it's a really strong album. They did do a Whistle Test Live to promote it at the time, and Barney lost it somewhat. It's worth checking out YouTube, New Order, BBC, I think it was a Rock Around the Clock thing. They're all about 5 o'clock in the afternoon, and had a full-on meltdown on a few of the tracks. So good music and amusing to watch. The other album, Power, Corruption and Lies, is the album they haven't been able to put out as an Atmos mix or whatever. They couldn't find the materials, and so Power, Corruption and Lies is not available in this country. You'll have to look elsewhere for Power, Corruption and Lies, not necessarily the New Order album. But we're going to go now to a three from, the first of, I think, three froms, and a sort of roundabout four from this afternoon. Last week's programme, I missed the Ramones' 50th anniversary of their eponymously titled, you know, their debut album by the Ramones. We did a three from, of which all three tracks came in around about 6 minutes, probably under 6 minutes in length. We're going to head back a further decade, and go back to 1966. And June of 66 saw the release of what is many considered to be rock's first double album. I think it's between that and, is it Hot Rats or Freak Out? Yeah, Freak Out, Frank Zappa's Freak Out. But I think Blonde on Blonde by Bob Dylan was released a couple of weeks prior to it, middle of June for this particular album. And the third of his mid-60s trilogy, bringing it all back home, and Highway 61 Revisited, culminating in Blonde on Blonde. So going to play three tracks from disc one, so not dipping into the second piece of vinyl, which would be
like Sad Eyed Lady of the Lowlands would take up a fair old chunk of time. But we're going to go to the track that closes side one on the album, but have it in mono, the mono mix I've gone with. And then we're going to go back a couple of tracks, second track on side one, in an outtake, more up-tempo version, in outtake form. And then we're for the third selection, go to side, what would in fact be side two, and we go for a cover version from a female artist for that particular track. So first up, this is Sooner or Later, in brackets, or One of Us Must Know, Sooner or Later, in brackets. Either way round, but this is the Mono Mix.

alright, she's just too near. Like silk, she seems like the mirror.

released on the 20th of June 1966, so 60 years and a couple of months on since Bob Dylan put out the album Blonde on Blonde, the double album Blonde on Blonde, of which played three tracks. First up was a track that closes side one, that track being One of Us Must Know, brackets, Sooner or Later, and followed up with the track that precedes it on side one, which is a slightly more up-tempo version of the track Visions of Joanna. That was in fact take five, and on those two takes were the band known as the Hawks at the time, but would be the band known as The Band a wee bit later. So on Visions of Joanna and One of Us Must Know, you had obviously Mr. Dylan, but Robbie Robertson, Garth Hudson, Richard Manuel, Rick Danko and Bobby Gregg on drums, as yet Levon Helm was yet to join, and obviously that was the band that that toured the UK to not a particularly resounding success, I think, that particular year as well. They liked the first part of the programme, but the acoustic stuff, not so keen. Only a fair few dissenting voices, but history tells us different. So that's on side one. Side two, and the final track we played, which is track two, side two, is Stuck Inside a Mobile with the Memphis Blues Again. Now, that particular version was taken from the soundtrack to I'm Not There. The versions prior, obviously, Blonde on Blonde played the mono version. Got many, many versions of Blonde on Blonde, but played the mono mix, which was probably the approved mix at the time, a bit like the Beatles, we'll be coming to shortly. And the second track, the version of Visions of Joanna, can be found on the Cutting Edge box set, or the Best of the Cutting Edge, a 2-CD overview. Two CDs is certainly the case with the soundtrack to I'm Not There, which had various actors playing Dylan in a biopic. Cate Blanchett got the mid-60s period, the period we're talking, and Cat Power covered, didn't do a great deal, but turned it into a sort of like a Stax Soul Review take on the song. It's probably exactly the same pace, but added horn section as well. And just adore that version. Much preferable to the already great version that you can find on side two of Blonde on Blonde. Side two of Blonde on Blonde also includes Just Like a Woman and I Want You, and the side we didn't get to generally play Blonde on Blonde in recent times has been the track Absolutely Sweet Marie. A Fourth Time Around is on that side three, and side four, taking up the whole of side four, is the track Sad-Eyed Lady of the Lowlands, which is just a magnificent album and hugely recommend. Have a listen to it. Some people can't, a bit like Joni Mitchell, can't get beyond the voice, but if you can, well worth a listen. Right, we're going to have going to continue in cover version form now, and also a singer around the same time as the Greenwich Village years for Bob Dylan, and coming to the fore in the mid 60s, I guess. But this particular singer wasn't located in New York, he was located in the UK, and then success came a calling. And we're going to do a cover version. This is off the final Simon and Garfunkel album, as it is indeed Paul Simon we're referring to. And this 1970s Bridge Over Troubled Water, cover version of The Only Living Boy in New York. This is by Everything But the Girl.

I will take his advice. Right, three from the Live God, the release of the European tour from the album Wild God. Three tracks from, in effect, the Wild God album. First up was the title track of the album, and second on the live double album, traditional live double album as well. And then went to various tracks written down here, but they went Cinnamon Horses, and closed with the track Conversion. I was going to go Long Dark Night into O Children, but swap that. But those three tracks can also be found in their original form on the album Wild God. Absolutely wonderful. I think the first hour of that show was as good as anything I'd ever seen live. And things like Jubilee Street's not on the Live God, but that was like a highlight. And you had all these tracks, Conversion, all those tracks you heard, they're quite in the first hour, plus O Children and Jubilee Street as well, as along with the lights of From Her to Eternity and Tupelo. Wonderful. And I went with a person who goes to see many a concert, and pretty much everyone had to be scraped off the ceiling after that performance. And I just went, what do you think? He just went, oh, it's all right. Kind of took the tone down a bit, I think. Wasn't as elevated, perhaps. Anyway, should be, I believe it's a Bully. There's no Roots and Shoots lined up. So hopefully Buddy will be walking through those doors in a moment. If not, it'd be the Myriad. Got a couple of guests due in forthcoming weeks, being the summer holiday and all that, so not too sure who will be joining me, or if I'm be alone again naturally next Monday. But I'll leave you with, now I think this is the Ben and Sebastian moment, I think this is the Gentle Waves. I think this is a track called Going Home. May not be any of those, but when it just says Going Home on the mini disc, so it's either an instruction or the track by, but she sounded like Isabel Campbell, so I'm assuming this could be Isabel Campbell. If not, it's not the Ben and Sebastian moment, but thanks very much for listening.

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1: The world acclaims the Prince and Princess of Wales. 600,000 lined the route, 750 million watched it on television. And so far, the day's gone strictly according to plan. Even the weather cooperated. The royal couple are now back at Buckingham Palace, sitting down to the wedding breakfast with family and close friends. The only hint of nervousness came at the altar. During the exchange of vows, Prince Charles missed out one of his words, and Lady Diana mixed up his Christian names. But despite the worldwide television audience, the couple seemed conscious only of each other. Kate Adie watched the morning's proceedings.

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1: Good evening and welcome to the 80s Time Machine here on Phonik FM. You've got Jamie with you this evening, and along with me, by the magic of the internet, we have...
2: It's Helen. Hey there.
1: Hi, Helen. I wonder if Everest will be someone else.
2: I should do that.
1: Yes. How are you doing tonight?
2: Yeah, not too bad, thank you. Yourself?
1: Good. Yeah, not too bad either.
2: Good.
1: Yeah. So we kicked off tonight's show with two tracks from Record Mirror. It's a 1981, going back 45 years. And first of all, it was the Specials and Ghost Town. That track was recorded in April 1981 and released on the 12th of June, and then went on to spend 3 weeks at number one in July. Written in response to what the band saw while touring the UK, shops were shuttered and old ladies were selling their possessions on the street, and people were growing increasingly angry at the recession.
2: Yes, yeah, sounds quite apt, really.
1: Yes, it does. Yeah. And it's remembered as being on top of the charts as riots occurred across Britain, and we were also preparing for the royal wedding, Prince Charles and Lady Diana, which is what we started the show with. And they were on the cover, or Terry Hole was on the cover of Record Mirror on the 4th of July, 1981.
2: Cool.
1: And then we followed that with Yar Wobble, Jackie Leibzit, and Holger Chuke with How Much Are They? And Yar Wobble was, John Joseph Wardle was the original bass player in Public Image Limited, and then left the band after two albums and joined forces with two members of Can, who were a German experimental rock band. And that single, How Much Are They?, was Song of the Week or Single of the Week in Record Mirror on the 11th of July 1981, but it didn't chart. I can kind of see why, but I thought it was some funky goodness.
2: I really enjoyed it, actually. I've never heard it before.
1: No, I hadn't.
2: A lot of it was quite ahead of its time, actually.
1: I'd agree with that.
2: And it went very well with Ghost Town as well. So
1: it did.
2: Well done.
1: Yeah.
2: Cool. Okay, a couple of my choices next.

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1: This is the 80s time machine on Phonic FM. And you heard, first of all, there was the Mighty Wah. And remember, it might have been out as Shambako Say Wah. Pete Wiley seemed to have so many different names for all his different things. 1982 single, which didn't chart as far as I can see, later remixed for their 1984 album, The Way We Were. Great, though. Proper little...
2: Yeah, pop. I'd not heard that before.
1: Yeah. And after that was Susan Fassbender and Merry Go Round. And she was an English singer-songwriter and musician. And that was a 1981 single. Not sure that it charted, despite an appearance on Swap Shop, but also a massive bop, I would say.
2: Yeah, it was great.
1: Yeah.
2: You missed out that she was also a Deirdre Barlow lookalike.
1: Oh, okay. Yeah.
2: Yeah, it was good that. I've not heard it before either.
1: Cool.
2: Yeah, very distinctive vocalist as well, I think.
1: Yeah.
2: Mm. Good stuff. So we have had a lovely pot of requests tonight, and if I'm not playing tracks from Record Mirror, I'll be playing your requests, like these two.

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1: This is indeed Phonik FM, and you're listening to the 80s Time Machine. And those were two requests. First up for Andrew Anderson, it was Heart and Alone, written by Billy Steinberg and Tom Kelly, also writers of Like a Virgin, Eternal Flame, and many others. Mm-hmm. They originally recorded it themselves as I-10, and it was on their 1983 album, Taking a Cold Look, and then later recorded by Valerie Stevenson and John Stamos for the soundtrack to the CBS sitcom Dreams in 1984. Mm-hmm. It wouldn't be a hit until Heart recorded it in 1987 for their album Bad Animals. It was the album's lead single, got to number one in America and Canada, and number three here in the summer of 1987. Do you know when it was kept off number one by Helen?
2: Summer 87. Whitney Houston?
1: Nope. La Bamba and Who's That Girl?
2: Okay.
1: And then after that was a request for Twigwig, and it was Cock Robin and When Your Heart Is Weak, the single version. They were an American pop band formed by Peter Kingsbury in 1982 and then disbanded in 1990. And When Your Heart Is Weak was their first single, released in 1984. It was their only American hit, peaking at number 35 on the Billboard Hot 100. Also got to the top 10 in France and Germany, but did not chart here.
2: Very nice stuff, anyway.
1: Yeah.
2: Cool. Okay, I've got another request coming up next.

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1: This is the 80s Time Machine on Phonic FM. And first of all, there you heard the Pet Shop Boys and It's All Right, the 10-inch version, which was a request for Simon Banks on X. And that was from 1989, from June, from the album Introspective. Reached number 5 in the UK, and apparently it was written and originally recorded by Sterling Void and Paris Brightledge as like a house record in 1988. Yes. So I'm going to have to dig that out and have a listen to that as well.
2: Yes, and, I did know that. But I've not heard that version before, and it was great. Really liked it.
1: Yeah, I love a bit of Pet Shop Boys, really. Mm. So good choice, Simon. And after that was The Passage and Wave, and that was from 1982, and Cherry Red, Manchester post-punk band, but that was rather jolly as well, I thought.
2: Yeah, good stuff.
1: Cool.
2: Okie doke. So back to the pages of Record Mirror, and this time it's 1986.

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1: You're listening to the 80s Time Machine on Phonik FM, and those were a couple of tracks from the pages of Record Mirror from July 1986. First of all, it was Gilberto Gil, or Gilberto Gil, and Touche pas à mon pote, which means don't mess with my pal. Mm-hmm. He was a Brazilian singer, songwriter and politician who began his musical career in 1962. And he wrote that single, which was on his 1985 album, Dear Dorin Noat Neon. And in the summer of 1986, when he was 44, he released it. And then the following year began his political career as the Salvador Secretary of Culture. Mm-hmm. And there was a half-page advert for that in Record Mirror on the 5th of July 1986, but it didn't chart.
2: Oh, those were both perfect for a summer evening. Everybody's got a glass of sangria or something.
1: Yes. And then the next track after that was Willie Colon. I think you say colon.
2: Willie Colon.
1: There's a little circumflex. Circumflex over the final O. But yeah, Set Fire to Me. William Anthony Colon Roman was an American salsa musician who also appeared in Spanish soap operas. And there was a half-page feature on him in Record Mirror on the 12th of July 1986. And Set Fire to Me would peak at number 41 in that month and spend 7 weeks on the chart. And he died in February this year at the age of 75.
2: But great stuff.
1: Thought that was a banger, that one.
2: It was nice. I think maybe his name may have held him back in Western countries, I mean, possibly.
1: If you called Anthony Roman or Willie Roman, I don't know.
2: Yeah.
1: Why would you go for colon?
2: I don't know. There you go. Cool, great stuff. Okay, two more from me next.

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1: You are listening to the 80s Time Machine on Phonic FM. And you heard, first of all, there was Marcia Hines and Your Love Still Brings Me to My Knees. And apparently that was originally recorded by Dusty Springfield and released in 1980. And I have to find that as well.
2: It was familiar.

0: like the late Bonnie Tyler.
1: She did, actually. I did think that. Yeah. We will have a bit of Bonnie later on. Yeah. Anyone who's wondering. Yeah.
0: But I enjoyed that. But it was a bit presumptuous because I'm assuming 1984 wasn't her year. Because it didn't chart.
1: Yeah.
0: But yeah, it was good. Nice pairing.
1: Cool.
0: What have I got next? Okay, yeah, back to 1981 for the next of the two Record Mirror tracks.

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1: You're listening to the 80s Time Machine on Phonic FM, and we've just played a couple of tracks from Record Mirrors. First of all, it was Jane Kennaway and Year 2000. She's a new wave singer-songwriter. We have played her before as part of this feature back in January, and Year 2000 was her third single, co-written with Thomas Dolby, who also produced it. And there was a half-page advert for that in Record Mirror on the 18th of July 1981, but it didn't chart.
2: Not heard that before. Interesting. No, I hadn't.
1: Yeah, quite enjoyed it. And then after that was Stevie Nicks and Stop Dragging My Heart Around. First single released from her debut solo album, Belladonna, written by Tom Petty and Mike Campbell from Tom Petty and the Heartbreakers. Originally intended for one of their albums, but producer Jimmy Iovine arranged for Stevie to sing on it. And it was single of the week in Record Mirror. Well, one of four singles of the week in Record Mirror on the 25th of July 1981. And apparently it was also the 25th video to be played on MTV on the 1st of August 1981. And most successful in America, where it peaked at number 3 and then got to number 50 here. Oh,
2: good stuff, though. Yeah, enjoyed that. Cool, cool. OK, I've got a request next.

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1: This is the 80s Time Machine on Phonic FM. And you heard, first of all, there was Moving Pictures and What About Me. And that was a request for Bryony Evans on X. And that's from 1981, from the album Days of Innocence. They are an Australian rock band, and it was number one in Australia and number 29 in the US. And rather good it was too.
2: Mm.
1: Yeah. And after that was White and Torch and Bury My Heart, which was from 1983, duo from Liverpool, who recorded sessions with John Peel and such, but that was rather good as well.
2: It was, and they went nicely together.
1: Thank you.
2: Yeah. Okay, a couple more requests coming up now.

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1: This is It's Time Machine, and those were a couple of requests, or Elders Corner, if you prefer. First up was David Essex, Me and My Girl Nightclubbing, requested by Sarah Wynne on X. Released in June 1982 and taken from his ninth studio album, Stage Struck, it peaked at number 13 at the start of August. And David celebrates his 79th birthday on Thursday. So happy birthday, David.
2: I bet he still looks good. He always does.
1: Bit of a silver fox these days, I think.
2: Yeah.
1: And then after that, for Louise Doughty, also on X, it was Jennifer Warnes and Ain't No Cure for Love. That was written by the Canadian singer-songwriter Leonard Cohen and first released by Jennifer Warnes on her 1987 Leonard Cohen tribute album, Famous Blue Raincoat. It got to number 23 in Canada but did not chart here. I thought it was very nice as well.
2: Yeah, she's got such a lovely voice. I think I need to listen to more of her stuff.
1: Yes.
2: Sure. Yeah. Cool, great stuff, good choices, and another request coming up next.

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1: This is the 80s Time Machine on Phonic FM. And you heard, first of all, there was the Chameleons and P.S. Goodbye, which was a request for Paul Byrne on X. 1985 track from the album What Does Anything Mean, Basically. Manchester band. I don't think that was a single, but a very interesting track nonetheless. And after that was Bonnie Tyler and Shaken Stevens and A Rocking Good Way to Mess Around and Fall in Love. From the, I thought we needed to play something from the late great Bonnie Tyler, and I do find that track quite jolly. Originally recorded by Priscilla Bowman, Shaky and Bonnie's version was released in December '83 and made top five in the UK and number one in Ireland, and was included on Shaken Stevens' 1984 album The Bop Won't Stop.
2: The bop won't stop, eh? Well, it has for Bonnie, unfortunately. No. Yeah. So, okay, next two tracks for me are the last ones from the pages of Record Mirror.

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1: This is the 80s Time Machine on Phonic FM. And we just played, first of all, Joe Strummer and Love Kills. He's the co-founder and lead vocalist of The Clash. And Love Kills was his first solo single. And it was written for the film Sid and Nancy. He was on the cover of Record Mirror on the 19th of July 1986. And the track was also declared Single of the Week by reviewer Stuart Bailey. Mm-hmm. Despite all that, only peaked at number 69. Spending just 3 weeks on the chart. And I couldn't believe we hadn't already played this next track because it's a Stock, Aitken & Waterman production.
2: Oh, okay. I love it, but I didn't know that.
1: Oh, okay. It was on... I bought a really early Stock, Aitken & Waterman CD compilation ages ago. It was on that. That's where I first heard it.
2: Okay.
1: But yeah, it was Mondo Cane and New York Afternoon. As I say, produced by Stock, Aitken & Waterman, it was a cover of a Richie Cole track from 1976, and it featured Dee Lewis, Coral Gordon and Georgie Fame. And interestingly, Georgie Fame would go on to cover a Gilberto Gil track called Samba, which was also produced by Stock, Aitken & Waterman and released in 1986. And that track was featured in the BPM section of Record Mirror on the 26th of July, charted at the beginning of August and spent 5 weeks in the top 100, peaking at number 70.
2: Oh, bussin' over tastic, though.
1: Love it. Another good summary track as well.
2: Yeah, absolutely. Perfect. Okay, I've got a bit of a rock corner for you now.

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1: You have been listening to the 80s Time Machine on Phonic FM. And you heard, first of all, there was the Macaulay Schenker Group and Gimme Your Love, 1987 single from the album Perfect Timing. A hit, I believe, I'm guessing in the US. I don't really have much information about it, but they are a Los Angeles band, previously the Michael Schenker Group. And okay. Yeah, that's just...
2: Wondering if there was a connection.
1: Yeah. Yeah, lots of fun, all good stuff. Yeah. And after that was Nazareth and Love Leads to Madness, 1982 from the album 2XS, a minor hit in the US and Canada, and number three in South Africa. They are a Scottish hard rock band, probably best known for their 70s output.
2: Okay, yeah. Bit like being in my brother's bedroom back in the 80s, listening to those, Helen. Good stuff. Well, we are back on the 10th of August, so do get your requests in for those shows.
1: Yes.
2: And thank you very much for all your comments on X this evening. It's great to have you along with us, as always. Yeah. And we've probably got time to play out with three tracks, do you reckon, Helen?
1: Oh, definitely. Yes, I think so. Yeah.
2: So I'm going to play Funboy 3 and The Telephone Always Rings, number 17 in June 1982.
1: And I've got Genesis, Tonight from 1987.
2: And then I'll follow it with Luther Vandross and Give Me the Reason, the single version. Originally got to number 60 in July 1986, and then nice. Was a top 30 hit on its third release in January 88.
1: Cool. Great stuff. Okay, until next time, bye for now.
2: Yeah, bye-bye.

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morning, all I have is gone. 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

0: 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Real nice, somebody show him fun. 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
1: He walked down a busy street, staring solely at his feet, clutching pictures of past lovers at his side.